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2: 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You seem pretty sad for a girl so in love. At least 30 times by now, right? But have you listened on vinyl?
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2: Hey, Olivia Rodrigo fans. 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
1: So when I get home, she goes, what do you want to do for dinner? And I go, I thought you were making steak. And she goes, why would you think that? I go, you asked me if I wanted filet, chicken, or vegetarian. She goes, that's for Rich's wedding. I go, what do you mean for Rich's wedding? She goes, well, there was an in the invite. It wanted to know what you want. I go, you didn't tell me that. You just said I got Rich's invitation. You need to make a transition to let me know that you're still talking about the wedding invite.
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3: People online are listing the wildest, listen carefully to this, the wildest non-sexual things they've done naked in their birthday suit, in the buff. Non-sexual things you've done naked. I'm going to go over this list. Savannah.
4: Hi.
3: Savannah. People are listing the craziest, the wildest non-sexual things they've done in the buff. What do you got?
4: Okay, so this is so embarrassing, but the craziest non-sexual thing I've done naked was fully assembling IKEA furniture. I had just put self-panner on, and I didn't want my clothes, like, messing it up. So I'm just, like, in my apartment. I am completely naked. I am sweating. I am screaming at these Swedish instructions that don't make any sense. And at one point, maintenance walked in unannounced because there was a leak downstairs, which I didn't even know that they could do that, and they caught me crouched over my half-built dresser.
3: Oh, my God.
5: That's terrible.
4: Holding onto an Allen wrench.
5: Oh, no.
4: And, like, I'm, like, literally, like, a little golem, like, over.

0: literally go right across the hallway and start pounding on her door. And then I hear my door shut, like the main door. And so I can't get back in. It's locked. And then that's when I hear all these lab boys, sixth grade boys, coming up the stairs. And I'm like, oh, my. Because where can you go? There's nothing you can do. So I backed against the wall, covered myself with these little trash liners. And not only was it my son and his, it was five or six other boys, it was his teacher and his principal.
1: No.
0: There
1: oh,
0: too.
1: My. Oh, my God. They were like, you are no longer allowed to chaperone on trips.
2: So you are naked, naked. You are totally naked, naked, naked.
0: That's been very, very nice to me and my kids since that day.
2: So
0: it worked in my favor.
2: They walk up, you're totally naked. And they,
0: oh, yeah.
2: Do they, someone open the door for you finally? Or do you just keep walking by like they don't see you?
0: No. So the principal was like, because the boys are all like, oh, and their dogs. So the principal's like, keep going. And he's like, you know, herding them out the hallway. And then he comes back and he's like, you could see, like, I have to go get a key to get in there downstairs, but you can stay in my room until I get your key. And so he let me into his room and gave me a towel and whatever. And so he had me concealed. But yeah, like I said, he's been very nice.
2: What a great memory for those boys.
3: Not for her son.
1: No.
2: How old is your son?
0: No,
2: how old is he now?
0: No.
2: How old is he now?
0: He's 12. He's still in sixth grade.
1: Oh, oh my gosh.
4: Really this just happened.
3: It's so fresh.
2: What a beautiful story.
0: So fresh. No, his friends always walk by and they're like, hi. Oh, yeah, they became men that day.
2: That is a great, great, fantastic story. Oh, thank you for sharing it with us. Made our day.
0: Oh, thank you guys for having me.
5: I can't help but just think that maybe one of those boys had something to do with it.
2: Well,
5: they found a way to lock the door on their own.
2: If you have any other ones, shoot us a call, 877-937-1047 or DM John J. Van Ness. It's John J. and Rich.
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3: I saw this thing about what's allowed on a plane, what's not allowed on a plane. And then...
4: Did it change?
3: Well, somebody was trying to bring... I don't want to tell you. You know what a bocce ball is?
4: Isn't it just like a really heavy little ball?
3: Yeah. And they weren't allowed to bring it on a plane.
4: Because it could be a weapon.
3: Right. So I have a list, a little quiz I want to run by you guys. You tell me if you can bring this on a plane or not. A machete.
5: No.
6: No.
3: You cannot bring a machete on an airplane.
5: Good. Don't do that.
3: A kumquat.
6: Yes.
3: Yes. Bocce ball.
6: No.
3: No. No. A single knitting needle.
6: No.
5: I would say
3: yes, you can.
5: Oh, you can.
3: Yes,
4: but not
5: can.
4: Two.
3: Not two. A can of gasoline.
5: No.
6: No.
3: A live lobster.
4: Nope.
6: Yes.
3: Yes, you can.
4: No.
3: You can bring a live lobster.
5: Especially if it's like one
4: that could be a weapon.
5: What if it's an emotional support lobster?
3: Can you bring a bowling ball?
6: No.
5: No.
3: Yes, you can.
4: How about you can bring a bowling ball, but not a bocce ball?
3: I don't know.
6: Maybe because the bocce ball is smaller and you can really throw it.
3: I mean,
6: like,
3: I think
4: you could conceal it.
3: Bowling ball, you can hold it with your three fingers and smack someone over the head with it.
4: Yeah, but you'll see it.
6: Harder.
5: If I were in the bocce community, I'd be incensed.
3: What about a snow globe?
5: No.
4: Yes. I know. I don't know. It's like a bocce ball.
6: You've flown
4: no,
6: a snow globe.
4: No, it's too much liquid.
6: Oh.
3: Yes, Kyle's right. But yes, if it's under 3.2 fluid ounces, you can bring it.
6: Wow.
3: What about a chainsaw?
5: No.
6: No.
3: What about an ant farm with ants?
6: No.
5: Sure.
4: Yes.
3: Yes, you can. You let all the ants out. And then it's like, who let all these ants on this mother effing plane? There's ants on a plane. A lightsaber, a toy lightsaber.
5: Sure.
6: Yes.
3: It says yes, but one time they wouldn't let me. They took it away from my kid.
5: A real lightsaber? What? I would think no.
3: What about the magic eight ball?
5: No.
4: Yes.
3: No, you cannot bring
6: a magic
5: ball. Liquid inside. Probably dangerous.
3: What about nail clippers?
6: Yes.
3: Yes. What about a pool cue?
5: Yes.
6: What is that?
4: Pool cue.
3: A pool cue. Yeah, it's like you're
5: for shooting pool.
3: Shooting pool. A stick. Pool stick.
6: Oh.
4: Oh, a pool stick.
3: Yeah.
4: No.
3: No, you cannot.
5: Really?
3: A solid chocolate bar.
4: Yes.
6: Yes.
3: A 12-inch cast iron skillet.
6: Yes.
3: No, you cannot.
6: What?
4: Because it could be a weapon?
3: Uh-huh.
6: Like entangled.
3: Heavy. That's what Kyle got me for Christmas. It's freaking 400 pounds. What about safety matches?
5: No. Safety matches, no.
3: Yes, you can.
5: Really?
3: What about handcuffs?
5: Yes.
3: Yes. What about a microwave oven?
5: Yes.
6: No.
3: Yes, you can.
6: What?
3: You can bring a microwave oven.
5: Maybe you want some Hot Pockets on your flight.
3: What about human remains?
6: No.
5: Yes.
3: Yes, you can.
6: What?
3: You
6: can
4: I guess, like, you know, if someone passes away, how are you going to get it?
3: Those are some things to bring on a plane.

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2: We got tickets to see Madison Beer, and we're going to play Remember the Time, and we need a contestant right now. Good morning, Jen. Jen? Wonder why that's not working. Let me try that again.
3: It was on mute.
2: I was on mute. Jeez Louise, Jen.
4: Come on.
2: All right. That's all right. Hey, man.
3: I'm sorry.
2: It's okay. It's like the iHeart slogan is guaranteed human. And there you go. We're all guaranteed humans. All right. Let's play Remember the Time.
4: Okay. It's all kinds of things for you, Jen. It's movies. It's TV. It's pop culture. All mushified into one big montage. You just got to tell me what year it all happened. Players ready. Let's remember the time.
5: I'm savage, yeah. Classy, bougie, ratchet. Sassy, moody, nasty.
6: All is fair in love and war.
7: Miss Daphne Bridgerton.
8: Shower you with all my attention. Yeah, these are my only intentions.
9: This world is not yet ready for all that you will do. Your time will come, Diana. And everything will be different.
10: Right foot up, left foot slide. Left foot up, right foot slide.
4: Okay, couple of bonus clues for you. This was also the year that Zoom became a verb. And murder hornets arrived in the USA, too. Remember the murder hornets? That was a big scare. Okay, Jen, what did you hear? What did you recognize? What

0: year do you think that went down?
1: Oh, gosh. There's quite a bit of those. Sorry, try not to cuss.
0: Yeah, please don't cuss.
1: Let's see.
2: What is that beeping?
0: I think the French fries are ready.
2: It doesn't sound like a turning signal.
1: Sorry, no.
2: What is it?
1: 2003, maybe? God, I am probably so off.
2: Just a little. But what's that beeping noise? I can't move on until I find out what that beeping noise is.
1: Don't touch me, a breathalyzer.
2: A breathalyzer?
0: Oh, and okay, is it beeping because you should not be driving?
1: No, it's because it needs me to blow in it every 9 minutes.
2: Okay, blow in it real quick. We'll wait. Let's see how it goes.
1: Oh, my God, I don't want you to hear it on the radio.
2: Just come on. Just blow into it.
0: I mean, we're involved now.
2: No matter what, we'll give you the tickets. You are 20 years off, but go ahead.
1: Okay, fine. Here you go. Right.
2: Okay.
1: There.
2: Wait.
0: It's still beeping.
2: Have you passed yet?
1: It's still warming up.
0: How annoying.
2: Do you also have it? Do you also have it? Do you also have an ankle bracelet?
1: No, okay. That was years ago.
2: Okay. All right, Jen. Okay. All right, so now it's not beeping. Does that mean it worked? The breathalyzer worked?
1: Yes, it worked.
3: Oh, good.
0: Okay, so to review, did you pick the year 2003? Is that what you said?
1: Yes.
0: Okay. All right, that's okay. John Jay, your move.
2: I heard Savage, the Megan Thee Stallion song that was very big during the COVID. That's when all this stuff is all COVID time. The question is, was it 2020 or 21? So did you not pass that thing? It's not.
1: Oh, my gosh. Stop.
2: Why won't it stop beeping?
0: What did you have this morning?
1: I didn't have anything this morning. It's when it's cold, it warms up so it doesn't take a full minute.
0: It's like 100 degrees outside. How could it be cold?
2: Wow.
1: Ridiculous. It's a stupid machine, and it was a stupid decision, so it is what it is.
2: Okay, so when did you get the DUI? How long ago?
1: I don't want to talk about it. It's embarrassing.
0: It's very aggressive.
2: We're way past that. I mean, your breath hasn't cleared yet, right? Don't you have to, like...
1: My breath is cleared and would have said fail if it didn't. But
2: would?
1: It's just...
2: I would think, you do the breathalyzer, you blow into it, and the approval is like, all right, hey, you're good to go. You can drive today.
0: You're driving a Hyundai Elantra.
2: All right. Anyway, I'm going to go 2021.
0: Okay. Jen says 2003. John Jay says 2021 in the most crazy-ass version of Remember the Time We've Ever Done. Peyton, here's your chance to... Rocket.
3: Try to win one. No, I know. I'm with John Jay on it being that COVID year. I was savage, but what I did hear was the Beyonce remix in there, which makes me think it's definitely not 2020. You have Bridgerton, Justin Bieber, Offset, Intentions, Tootsie Slide, Drake. I'm going to say 2022 just because John Jay took 2021.
0: Okay. Everybody's wrong.
2: It's 2020?
3: It's really?
0: 2020, yeah.
2: Wow.
3: 2020. Wow.
0: You know, one of the big clues was going to be the year of COVID, but I figured that would give it way too far away. Wow.
2: Well, Jen, are you back on mute?
1: Yep.
0: I mean, okay. Jen,
1: no.
2: Okay.
0: You do win the award for being the furthest off anybody's ever been on Remember the Time, which I think is an award in itself.
2: Still, Jen, congratulations. You win. Yay. You're going to go see Madison Beer.
1: Thank you.
2: Don't drink beer. What was your drink of choice when you got pulled over and got the DUI? And now you have a breathalyzer.
1: That's so important.
2: All right.
0: She does not want to answer our question.
2: All right, well, hold on the line, Jen. We're going to set you up. All right, if you're just tuning in, that was Jen. She was a contestant, remember the time, and there was a beeping in the noise in the background, and I couldn't get past it. And I'm glad I asked, because I've never experienced that before. It was good to hear. But she's doing the right thing, right?
0: Yeah.
2: When you get a breathalyzer like that, does anyone know? Does that mean... That you went to court, you did whatever, but you have to drive to work, so they put that on. Does anyone know?
3: Do
2: you know?
3: I have no idea. I'm sure it's something that I know it like plugs into your car, and your car like won't start if you don't pass it.
2: But I was just curious.
3: Yeah, it probably is court mandated.
0: But she said hers is every 9 minutes that she's in the car.
3: I know, that's bizarre.
2: Yeah.
3: You would think it would be just every time you start your car, but

0: I mean, you got to be locked in for stuff like that. So,
1: what I'm saying is, the judge, does the judge go, this is a good person that has a busy life and needs to drive, so we're going to do this? Or does the judge say, you need to get a ride everywhere you go? Or does the judge say, you go live in Tent City for a week if they still, I don't even know, they still have that.
2: Yeah, like, I don't know if that was an extreme DUI, super extreme
1: DUI. That's
2: what
1: I want to know. I have no idea. If anybody knows, can you call 877-937-1047? Rebecca knows breathalyzer stuff. Hey, Rebecca, what do we know? What do we need to know?
3: So pretty much everyone in Arizona, it doesn't matter if it's like extreme DUI or whatever, it's court mandated that you have a breathalyzer. They don't care if you have a car or don't have a car. I totaled my car and they made me purchase a car to get a breathalyzer in it.
2: Wait, they made you purchase a car to use a breathalyzer?
3: Yeah, or it was put in one of my family members' car, and my family member would have to use it as well.
1: Oh, wow. So they're like, even though they don't have it, they still have to use it, even though they didn't get punished.
3: Yep.
1: So it happened to you.
3: I ended up getting my own car, a little beater.
4: Just the car where I didn't have a license, pretty much.
1: Okay. Well, thank you, Rebecca. Thanks for listening.
3: Yeah.
1: Drive safe. Well, we have another breathalyzer expert. Marquet?
5: Mary Kay?
1: Oh, Mary Kay. There's a Y missing. Now it's there. Hi, Mary Kay. Hi.
5: Good morning.
1: Did you hear that call when she was on the breathalyzer? Did you know it was a breathalyzer?
5: Yes, I did hear the call.
1: Okay.
5: And I was calling because I used to be a criminal paralegal for an attorney who did criminal law, and a lot of it was DUIs.
1: Okay.
5: And the breathalyzer comes depending on how much you blow over the legal limit.
1: Oh, so when you heard her beeping, what did you know? What do you think? What do you think her story is?
5: Well, I don't want to assume, but I've seen enough cases that when you get a breathalyzer and it beeps that often, that frequent, that it was probably like, I forget the exact term, like a extreme DUI.
1: Oh. Okay.
5: They have like DUIs and then extreme DUIs, depending on how much over the legal limit you blow.
2: And that's probably the every 9 minute warning, or, you know.
1: Why do they pay 9 minutes? That's weird.
2: Mm.
5: I'm sure the laws have changed since I've been in that area of practice, but yeah.
1: What are you doing right now? Where are you?
5: I'm at work.
1: Are you on a landline?
5: I am.
1: It sounds so good. Is that crystal clear? Oh. I can hear every little like noise from your mouth. It's perfect.
2: Why
1: can't everybody call us on landlines, even if you're driving?
2: Even if you're driving. Yeah.
1: Well, Mary Kay. Awesome. Thanks for listening, Mary Kay.
5: Thank you, guys. Have a great day.
1: Have a great day.
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1: The text line, you text JJR and whatever you want to say to us to the number 96893. Here's a text here from a 520 number. Every time I hear Kyle on War of the Roses, I'm always super impressed at her skills to

0: sell the roses. She would be good at sales too. Love the show, you guys. She's right. Every time you sell, it's like, oh yeah, of course, I'll take those roses. Yes, of course.
1: Thanks.
0: Peyton, what's the vibe for horoscopes today?
2: Well, I'm going to tell each zodiac sign how you act when you're just in a mood. One of those days.
0: Hi, Caitlin. What's your sign? Good morning.
3: Good morning. My sign is Aries.
2: Aries, when you're in a mood, you're just the explosive one. You're mad and everyone knows it. You do not do that whole bottling it up thing. Your anger, it gets loud, immediate, and usually includes slamming something down. And the worst part about all of it, though, you Aries, you're over it in like 5 minutes, but everyone else around you is like traumatized from what they just witnessed.
3: That is pretty accurate, although I've gotten better. My husband has kind of helped tone me down a bit.
2: Good, good, good.
0: All right, Caitlin, have a great day.
3: Thank you, guys.
0: Bye.
3: You too.
0: Hi, Rachel. What's your sign?
4: Hi, good morning. I am a Capricorn.
2: Okay, Capricorns, when it comes to you being just in a mood, you're the kind of person that's just all just work through it. Instead of dealing with your feelings, you distract yourself with work or errands or literally anything productive. You'd rather die than let those emotions mess up your routine. But once that one person pushes you too far, it's over for them. You see red.
4: Yep, that's true.
2: Yep, totally.
0: Bye, Rachel. Have a great day.
4: Bye, guys. Have a good day.
0: What's up, Shanae?
5: What's up? Good morning.
0: Good morning, Shanae the Gemini.
2: All right, Geminis, when you are in a mood, you are just the passive-aggressive roaster. You say you're fine, but the sarcasm is through the roof. You start low-key roasting everyone in your path, and people start wondering if they should be offended or scared. You're ranting to one friend while sending 10 tweets about it.
5: You know, that is absolutely right.
2: Yeah, I already know. Be careful if you're passing a Gemini. You might catch a stray.
5: Oh, goodness. Thanks, guys. Have a good day.
2: Bye.
0: Hi, November.
6: Hi, good morning.
0: November the Taurus.
2: Taurus? You guys are the silent treatment expert when you are in a mood, but you won't say it. Like, you're just going to be extra slow to respond. You're going to cancel plans, and suddenly you become a professional at ignoring everybody's texts. You eventually talk about it, but only after you've treated yourself to an expensive meal and taken a nap.
6: Well, that's true. That's true, Peyton. I got to have my nap, and I got to have my meal.
2: Yeah, and then you're good. You're back to being happy.
6: And then I'm okay.
2: Exactly.
6: And I'll be happy again.
2: That's most of us.
6: All right.
0: Bye, November.
6: Yeah, feed me and I'm good.
7: Yeah, that sounds good right now. Yeah, exactly. Meal.
0: Bye, November. Hi, Harper.
8: Hi. I'm Scorpio.
2: All right, Harper, I got you for Scorpio. So when you're just in a bad mood, you are the one that's secretly plotting on everyone. Like, no one knows when you're really mad until it's too late. You keep it all bottled up. You're acting normal and chill and cool. But deep down, you're already planning your revenge, Harper. And when you finally snap, good luck to whoever caused it.
8: That's so true.
2: Yeah, I know. I know. You Scorpios, you're spicy.
0: All right, Harper, have a great day.
8: You too. Thank you.
0: Bye. What do you have for Libra?
2: Libra, Kyle, you're the I swear I'm fine liar when you're in a mood. You hate confrontation, so you're going to say I'm fine while low-key throwing shade. You'll start to act extra nice, like too nice, smiling through the pain, being a little too agreeable, and then you go and you call your best friend and you rant to them about how mad you actually are.
1: Probably very true.
2: Yeah.
0: How about Pisces?
2: Richie, my Pisces, you are the everything is personal one. When you are upset, it's never just one thing. Suddenly, everything hurts your feelings and you're deep in your main character moment. You low-key want people to notice, but if they actually start asking what's wrong, you'll say nothing and then you'll just go cry about it later.
7: Hard to deny.
2: Yeah.
0: Leo.
2: Leos, when we are in a mood, Leos, we are the one where everyone needs to know everything. We will not suffer in silence. We will text the group chat. We will post a cryptic Insta story. And we will dramatically sigh every 5 minutes. If nobody asks a Leo, we will bring it up ourselves because our pain must be acknowledged. And this is so true for
7: that
2: me.
7: That is 100% true.
2: Everybody's going to hear me out.
7: Peyton's come to me with problems before. I feel like I give her the solution. Then I'm like, why'd you tell everybody else about your problem? I thought we got to fix.
2: I know.
0: I love cryptic posts on Twitter and stuff where you treat you like, ooh, what's going on with that person?
7: But it's like still spill the tea. Just
0: even when it's like when it's good news, like when someone will be like, big things coming.
2: Yeah.
0: You're like, ooh, okay. How about Virgo?
2: Virgos, you are the overthinker when you are in a mood. You get mad, but instead of expressing it, you make a mental list of everything that has ever annoyed you about that person. You replay conversations word for word. You overanalyze every little thing, and you consider sending that paragraph text, but instead, you just go silent.
7: Not even close.

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1: Time for Stacks and Hacks.
2: Stacks. Hacks. Stacks and Hacks. John Jay and Rich.
1: All right. I have stacks of information Rich has life hacks. A new study found the average American's commute is worth $8,158 a year. That's not including gas. It's just how much the average worker would get if they were paid for all the time commuting. Wow, you guys drive a lot, too. I don't.
3: A lot. Yeah.
1: According to a new survey, the average dinner time is 6:44 p.m. At that time, 44% of people eat in the kitchen, 35% of people eat in the dining room table, 25% eat at a table in the living room, and the rest eat on the couch. I love eating on the couch. I love it so much.
4: I eat in my room.
3: You do? Like on the bed?
4: Yeah, but also I feel like that's just what happens when you live with your grandma.
3: Well, like we actually have, we have low-key disagreements about that because my wife loves to eat in bed.
4: Yeah, Kadeem hates it. I get crumbs everywhere.
3: It's a bedtime salad. I'm like, that is gross. I do not want to roll over on a crouton. And she thinks it's hilarious. Last night, she thought I was in the basement in my studio and she thought she could get away with it. So I came up and she said, uh-oh, bedtime Doritos. And I'm like, that is so gross. Why can't you eat in the kitchen?
4: Well, I'll just move in and you can move in with Kitty.
5: He's like, she thought she could get away with it.
3: She said, I was being terrible. I'm like, doing what? She's like, bed burrito.
5: Rich is down in the basement. We all know Rich has really great hearing. He hears the crunch of a chip and he runs upstairs. I don't think so.
1: No bedtime burrito. No bedtime burrito.
3: She's like, you were downstairs for hours. Yeah, I get one chip and you're up here.
1: I ain't got one chip.
6: You know, I met Gladys Knight when I worked in Dallas. I worked for a station that did these concerts. And she was doing a little show for the radio station. They were all hanging out in rehearsals. And she walks up to me. She's like, I'm supposed to go up and rehearse, but I ain't had one chip. Give me a chip. Give me a bag of chips. So I'm like, all right, I'll go get you a bag of chips. So I go get her a bag of chips. Nothing said. She does the concert. She thanks me during the show for a bag of chips. She's like, because of this man, I got a bag of chips. That's why I'm singing tonight. So she was very cool. Nice. I like her a lot. She's a cool lady.
1: AI note-taking apps are getting employees in trouble with HR. So have you guys seen these AI note-taking apps? It's common for a few people to stick around on Zoom and keep chatting after a meeting ends. They forget the AI is still listening, and they spill gossip, and their comments get shared with the whole team.
5: SpaghettiOs.
1: A list of amazing foods that other people think are overrated is trending, like truffle oil, tomahawk steaks, hot honey, ranch, macaroons, Dubai chocolate, matcha, and smash burgers.
5: I agree with like 80% of that.
4: I don't, because the hot honey on a pepperoni pizza with ranch.
5: That's the one I don't agree with. That's the 80%. That's the 20%. It's like the hot honey and the ranch. But everything else in there I kind of agree with.
3: Have you heard Chef Gordon Ramsay talk about never using truffle oil?
1: No.
5: No.
3: He said truffles.
1: Truffle butter.
3: Whatever is okay. But truffle oil is made from the same stuff that they make perfume from. So it's chemical, like super chemical, and you don't want to ingest that.
1: Toyota is recalling more than 140,000 Priuses for having doors that could unexpectedly open. I think you have one of those, don't you, Rich?
3: I do. I actually have a door that unexpectedly opens, too.
1: Well, you take it in. A random poll asked, how do you feel about other people

0: making puns. 14% of people say they love it. 3% hate it. A pun. What's a pun, Rich?
1: A pun. That would be like a clever little joke or a funny little joke.
0: That's punny.
1: Yeah.
0: More, men are more into puns than women, which should be surprising. Younger adults like them more than older folks.
1: Yeah, they're like dad jokes, little tiny dad jokes.
0: What do you got for life hacks, little tiny dad?
1: Well, here's a hack when you're trying.
0: Was that a pun?
1: Little tiny dad. When you're trying to learn something, here's a hack that'll work for you. Don't just read it. Don't just highlight it. The secret to learning something, say the experts, is pretending that you have to teach it to somebody else out loud. Explain it like they know nothing, because the moment that you can teach it, you actually understand it. If you can't explain it yet, then you don't know it yet. That is the hack. Learn it like you're going to teach it to somebody for the first time. Then you know your material. That hack and many more can be found at johnjayandrich.com.
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3: Nicole and Dominique, good morning.
4: Good morning.
3: What's up?
4: Hey, guys. We just have a little, we got a new catchphrase from you guys, from your show. And we're surprised that you guys didn't pick up on it. It's hilarious, of course. But I just wanted to know that we listen to you guys every morning on our way to work. And a couple weeks ago on War of the Roses, I don't remember the people that were on it, but we remember who the roses were sent to or who the roses were going to be from. And it was this girl called Quinn. This guy called his girlfriend or whatever, saying that she's been weird and, you know, something's been going on. He wants to see who she'd send the flowers to. And she picked this. She said Quinn. And her boyfriend's like, what? Who's Quinn? Whatever. And come to find out, she sat him down, explained everything to this guy. Like, I think I'm into girls, this and that. You know, this isn't really going to go anywhere. Pretty much telling him, like, she's not interested. So he was just stuck on stupid, like, what? Who's Quinn? So then, anyways, at the end of the segment, as you guys are saying goodbye, she says, like, under her breath, she's like, Quinn wouldn't do this. And so that is now our, like, catchphrase for everyone.
5: That's what you latched on to.
4: Like, right free in our mind. And we're like, you know, someone cuts us off, we're like, Quinn wouldn't do this.
5: That's amazing.
6: We got to get t-shirts made.
4: It was so funny.
6: We got to find it and play it. And we also got to get, that should be a catchphrase. We should start making John J. Rich t-shirts. John J. Rich t-shirts in the back. It'll say Quinn wouldn't do this.
4: Yeah.
6: And if you get one, you buy one. And then when you wear it, people, it's like we're part of a club.
5: You know.
6: Quinn wouldn't.
7: You're asking me crazy questions on the radio.
8: Is Quinn the person in the picture that you sent me from the dressing room? Is that who Quinn is? God.
7: We talked about this. Why are you acting confused?
8: I mean, I didn't know anything about women.
7: Wait, what?
6: Jordan, I think you're looking at this all wrong. If it was ever a time in my life where I was single and I'm dating and the girl I'm dating says, I want to explore with women, that would be like winning the lottery, my friend.

0: I'm not sticking around for this. No okay. way.
1: Quinn's in the lead.
2: Okay.
0: And you know what? You know what? Quinn wouldn't do this. So I think I made a mistake.
2: Oh my gosh, that just made my day.
3: Funny.
2: That so made great. My day. I'm looking at new shirt people. I'm going to see if I get a demo made right now. This is Quinn wouldn't do this. John Jane Rich, Quinn wouldn't do this. And you guys get a free. You guys get two free ones.
3: Yes.
1: As the founders.
3: So good.
2: Yeah. Well, thanks for calling in. Where do you guys work?
0: Oh, we work at Night.

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1: All morning.
2: I wake up to it.
0: Good. Number one for hit music all day. 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

0: Y'all know how much of a firecracker I am. My dad was not having it. He was super, super upset. For one, because this guy just came crazy at his daughter. And then for two, went crazy at him. So we go up to the store. We're talking about it. And actually, the guy that helped me get my new battery and stuff like that, he was like, we actually have had some problems with that specific store. Here's the district number. And literally was like, snitch on this guy.
1: Was it Pat Hickey?
0: No, it wasn't Pat Hickey.
1: Are you sure? Because that's how he does business.
2: Because most of the stores, they'll just flip out your battery. Like, yeah, it's dead. We'll go flip. We'll flip it out for you. Right now, right here.
0: And I understood. I understood his logic on why he couldn't come help me, but like,
3: you could have, there's a different way to deliver that information. Yeah. Like, oh, I'm so sorry. Right. I would love to, but I've got a responsibility in here. Yeah.
0: And like the slam to my dad, though, like he could have just explained it to him, but I don't know,
2: he should have said to you, like, I'm by myself. Please don't kill your engine, or else your battery's really going to be dead. But I know they got a few guys down here that can do it.
3: Yeah.
2: They're waiting for you. Let me call ahead.
3: Yeah.
2: That's the way you handle
3: that.
1: I'm surprised your dad didn't go, okay, and drive over there.
0: Oh, he thought about it.
1: Yeah.
0: He thought about it. Because as we were leaving, he was like, are you going to go back up there? And I said, are you going to go back up there?
3: Are we going back up there together?
0: And I was like, are we going to go press this man? And he looked at me and he's like, I shouldn't. And I said, you definitely shouldn't. Because my dad like has a very hot temper. And if the guy had the guts to say that to him on the phone, Lord knows what he's going to say in person. And that probably would have ended up with my dad in handcuffs and in prison.
2: Yeah, but you should still call whoever the district office is and share
1: call
2: your
1: the district
2: experience.
1: Attorney.
3: Yeah, because I'm sure like whoever owns that location doesn't want that to be the representation.
0: We had that same exact thing, and that store was empty, whereas the one that we got sent to was packed. And I was like, that's pretty telling.
3: Yeah.
1: This whole story is another reason I don't drive an electric car.
0: I don't drive an electric car.
1: Your battery? Hello.
0: I think gas cars.
3: I don't
1: can
3: think
1: you charge?
3: Can actually jump.
1: Can you,
3: I don't think
1: can
3: you can jump an electric car. No.
2: Can you not?
3: No, no, we don't have an engine. There's no engine
2: there's
3: to hook
2: to jump.
3: You up to.
2: Well, can
3: you
2: put a battery?
1: Can you put gas in?
3: But
1: it?
3: Isn't it under the car?
2: There's other.
3: I don't
2: batteries.
3: Know. Maybe there is a way. I am not versed on that, but I don't like when you open the hood, it's a frunk. It's not an engine.
2: You watch your language in here.
3: It's a front trunk, Rich.
2: Oh.
1: All right. All right. Well, Pay, we're glad you're okay. And we're not going to say the name of the business.
0: No.
1: Not yet. Not yet. Until they issue a formal apology. Until then, I'm canceling all my Disney.
0: What?
1: Wait, I'm getting all my stories mixed up.
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1: What's the craziest non-sexual thing you've done in the buff? 877-937-1047. Brenna, hello.
2: Hey, good morning.
1: What have you done in the nude? Non-sexual.
2: Oh, so my friends and I decided to have a lake day. And after a few beers, one of my friends decided to go topless. So we all decided to join her. And then I got dared to run into the lake nude. So I said, sure, why not? Ran in, turned around, saw the rangers walking down, said, oh, no, I'm busted. And they said, we don't really want to kick you out, but the Boy Scouts are here. They want you to leave.
3: Oh, my God.
1: Oh, my God.
2: I had to do.
1: What the hell's wrong with the Boy Scouts?
2: A whole troop of Boy Scouts. And then I had to do the walk of shame past all of them. Before I got kicked out, the rangers came back and said, we feel bad about kicking

0: taking you out, but the Boy Scout said you probably tripled their turnout for next year.
1: Okay, that makes
2: sense.
1: My
2: gosh.
1: Yeah, that's legend. That Boy Scout trip is legendary in the history books.
3: And troop those six. Boy Scout troop leaders are like, how do we explain this to their parents?
1: Thanks, Brenna. Thanks for listening and sharing that story. Thank you.
0: Thank you. Take care.
1: Sophia, what did you do in the buff, but it was non-sexual?
4: Oh, hi, guys.
1: Hi.
4: I had a friend. I think we were like in our late teens, and we just decided one night it was raining out and it was like warm out, and we decided we were going to get naked and run around out in the yard and around the house in the rain. And then we went back inside. They had a pool table in their house, and we were just like, hey, let's play pool.
1: All right. Well, thank you for sharing that. There's a story in the news. A 62-year-old man in Florida was arrested after marching over to his neighbor's house at 3 a.m. to destroy a malfunctioning floodlight. So I kind of get it. If this floodlight's just blinking and blinking and blinking. He did it completely naked, except for a watch, a headlamp, and flip-flops.
5: What?
1: You see that?
5: Like, how mad do you have to be that you forget to put clothes on?
1: Dara, good morning.
6: Good morning.
1: What crazy thing did you do non-sexual that you were totally naked?
6: I got locked outside of my hotel room while chaperoning for my sixth grade son's field trip, and everybody got a show. So, as you can imagine, that was pretty traumatic for everybody, and I'm so bummed I just dropped my son off because he would love to tell you guys this. Actually, he would not love to tell you the story. It was pretty traumatic.
1: Yeah, how'd he get locked out?
6: Yeah. So, it's a long story, but to put it short and to try and set the background, we were doing an overnight stay at a college, and so we were in a dorm room. We're staying in dorm rooms. I have my own, and I was going to take a shower, and so the way that the dorm rooms were set up is there was two that were in a locked, you know, room, I guess, so two bedrooms, and then the shower was there, but you had to leave your room to go to the shower. So I shut my door, went to go and take a shower, and once I got out of the shower, I realized that I left my towel and my phone and everything else in the room. So I went to grab it, and the door was locked.
5: No.
6: Oh, yeah. It's so like it's better. But then I'm looking around, and there's nothing to cover me. I was waiting there for maybe 10 minutes with the door cracked open, trying to see if anybody was walking by to ask for help, you know, to see if somebody can lock the door. And the only thing, I was like, I'm going to have to make a decision here and go and ask for help. But I had nothing. I was completely naked. And so the only thing that was there was those little tiny see-through trash liners. So there was two of them, and they were tiny. And again, they were see-through. So anything that was covered was not really covered.
2: Right? Poor thing.
6: So I had to cover myself, and I knew that there was a mom across the hallway. So I'm like, no one's come by in forever. I'm going to make a run for it. So I literally go right across the hallway and start pounding on her door. And then I hear my door shut, like the main door. And so I can't get back in. It's locked. And then that's when I hear all these loud boys, sixth grade boys, coming up the stairs. And I'm like, oh, my, because where can you go? There's nothing you can do. So I backed against the wall and covered myself with these little trash liners. And not only was it my son and his, it was five or six other boys, it was his teacher and his principal.
5: No.
6: There
2: oh, my.
6: Too.
2: Oh, my gosh. Oh,
5: they were like, you are no longer allowed to chaperone on trips.
1: So you are naked. You are totally naked. Naked.
6: Very, very nice to me and my kids since that day. So it worked in my favor.
1: They walk up, you're totally naked.
6: And
1: they,
6: oh, yeah.
1: Do they, someone open the door for you finally? Or do you just keep walking by like they don't see you?
6: No. So the principal was like, because the boys are all like, oh, and their dogs. So the principal's like, keep going. And he's like, you know, herding them out the hallway. And then he comes back and he's like, you could see, like, I have to go get a key to get in there downstairs, but you can stay in my room until I get your key. And so he let me into his room and gave me a towel and whatever. And so he had me concealed. But yeah, like I said, he's been very nice.
1: What a great memory for those boys.

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2: Good morning, you guys. I just love you both.
3: Hello, good morning. John Jay and Rich, can I help you?
4: Hey, good morning. Is it too late to tell you a story about being cheated on?
3: No, go ahead. What happened? Love to hear it.
4: I'm actually, let me start out with this. I'm the one that cheated, but she caught me in a really interesting way. So I don't know if that qualifies.
3: Yeah, well, let's hear your story. What's your name?
4: All right. My name is Ken.
3: All right, Ken, what happened?
4: So I was in a 4-year relationship with this girl, and we moved and got into a new house, just a rental, but a very expensive rental. I dropped, you know, quite a bit of money, like $20,000+ to get into this place, and invested a lot into it to make her happy and build a life, right? And I screwed up. I had a girl come over, and she caught me because she, my ex, tapped into my kitty cam, you know, my little pet camera. Mm-hmm. She synced her phone into it, and she checked it one morning and saw that there was a girl in the house. And you know, she was a few hours away, but she drove into town to the house, and she caught me, you know, because she tapped into my cameras. So kind of an interesting
3: Were you in the act? Like, she showed up in the house and you were with the girl in the house?
4: No, nothing that juicy, unfortunately. I kind of had a...

0: You know, so
1: have you tried to get her back? Have you tried to get her back? Like you said,
0: yeah, I have, but she's just, you know, she's just not having it.
2: She's smart.
3: She's smart. Yeah. Do you feel like because you were the cheater and you kind of had one that got away, like moving into your other relationships, is that something that you hold yourself to a super high standard for?
0: Well, I mean, I'm eventually going to have to move into another relationship. You know, this happened. I'm single now. She won't take me back, you know, but it's probably for the best, to be honest. It was probably, you know, a good thing that happened in a way, because we were already having some issues and some things and it kind of was like a meant to be type thing, but I did love her, you know, but now looking back, I mean, it was about 8 months ago, you know, it probably was for the best.
1: Let me ask you this, Ken. What if we were to call her for you and see how she feels?
0: That'd be interesting. I'm being honest with you guys. Right. I've still denied it to this day. I don't think that would help my cause.
1: No, all right, no. So she caught the girl on camera. You've denied it.
0: Well, no, I didn't deny that she was there. I just said that she was a friend. She was out here.
3: You idiot, Ken. Obviously she knew.
1: I got you.
4: She's
1: right.
4: Not having anything to do with you.
3: Oh, Ken.
1: All right. Okay, no.
0: I'm clean to you guys.
1: Right. Yeah. I got you. That would probably give her some peace, though.
3: Yeah,
1: but anyway. All right, Ken. Thanks. I really appreciate your honesty, man. It's good to get an honest point of view of the other side. Thanks, man. Thanks.
0: Yeah, I got it off my chest.
1: Yeah, I'm glad you did, man. All right, brother. Have a great day. Thanks for listening.
0: Yeah, all right. All right, you guys too.
1: Okay.
0: Thanks a lot.
1: Bye.
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2: Yesterday, Rich was in New York City in the iHeart Media Empire Studios on the top of the Empire State Building. And he was doing the show from there. And we had some technical difficulties every once in a while. So we couldn't do Minute to Win It. But you, so what you did was, if I set this up, Rich sent me the 10 questions for Minute to Win It. Now, he's never shared those questions with anybody. And obviously, they're different every day.
3: They're locked in a vault.
2: And
3: Minute to Win It vault.
2: And because there was technical difficulties, I read the questions because I was going to do Minute to Win It, but we never got to it. And so, in my opinion, those questions are now tainted. Those are bad questions. You'll never use those questions because I know the answers.
3: They're burned.
2: So when you were gone and you were on the airplane, we were sitting in here later in the much later in the afternoon because Kyle Payton and I are always working.
3: Dedicated.
2: And I was like, let's do these questions with us. Let's see how hard they are. And we recorded it. So just to let you know. So we thought, you know, I'll play for you what happened. And it's pretty amazing when you think it was Nick, Payton, Kyle, me, and out of nowhere, Noah popped in. And I was very shocked at who did well at this game and who didn't do well. So this is Minute to Win It, the John J. Rich version, what happened off the air yesterday. Here's the deal. Rich is on an airplane. It was going to do Minute to Win It. He sent me Minute to Win It. And back me up on this. I don't think one person in the show has ever seen his Minute to Win It questions,
4: nope.
2: Right?
4: Never.
2: So because he sent it to me because we were having technical difficulties, I've

0: seen this list, so now it's null and void. Like, this list will never be used again.
1: Okay.
0: So I think it's okay, because we always have people complaining about Minute to Win It. So I'm going to try to read the questions fast. You guys play. And I think the three of you, Nick, Peyton, and Kyle, should play as a team if you want.
1: Okay.
0: Does that sound fair?
1: Let's do
2: that
1: it.
2: That does not sound fair, because it's not really a good test.
0: Well, I don't think any of you guys are going to get these. That's okay. Why I think it's so
2: okay,
0: hard.
2: Okay, so we collectively have a minute to answer all of these questions correctly.
0: I'll tell you what.
2: Ten.
0: I'll do one of you at a time. Okay, and I'll just keep going.
1: So we're going to have to go in a circle then.
0: I won't repeat. No, I'm going to do Kyle. She has a minute to answer 10 questions.
1: Okay.
0: But once you stop, once you can't, then I'll go, okay. Then I'll start over, okay?
2: Okay. Do I start the timer as soon as you're done with your first question?
0: We'll do it the way we normally do it.
2: Oh, you've got the timer over there. Okay, fabulous.
0: The whole thing. Okay.
2: Fabulous.
0: Okay, so Kyle, you have a minute to win it. Okay. The timer starts after I finish the first question.
2: Okay.
0: Kyle, name a TV series starring Gary Oldman.
2: It's the one we watched. I don't remember TV.
1: Who's Gary Oldman?
2: No, I love this. No, I love this one. I love the show. It's the one where they're the redheaded stepchild of the UK CIA, and they are called, and that's the title of the show. What they're called.
0: Okay, so you wouldn't get it out.
2: I'm out. I'm out.
0: All right, we're out. I'm going to go now.
2: What is that show called, though?
0: Slow Horses.
2: Yes.
0: Okay.
2: Good grief.
0: I'm now going to go to Peyton. Peyton, I'm going to give you question number two. It's going to be your question number one, okay? So, Peyton, the timer starts after I read the first question. Peyton, you have a minute to win it. What is the only book in the Bible that doesn't mention God at all?
1: John.
2: Wait, what is it?
0: Esther.
2: Because it's all about Esther.
0: Oh, Nick,
2: Esther.
0: I'm going to go to you. You're no in the back there dying over there. Okay. Nick, I'm going to go to you.
3: Okay.
0: You will get question number three will be your first question. Nick, you have a minute to win it. In Star Wars, what planet is Princess Leia from?
3: It's Princess Leia Organa from... Oh my God, this is a Nick question.
2: Oh my God.
3: Princess Leia Organa from... They blow it up. Alderaan.
0: Alderaan, yes. Nick, what current religious leader had to prove he was reincarnated?
4: Does write these in the cab.
3: Gandhi?
0: No, Dalai Lama.
1: Oh my goodness. I think Rich purposely made this specific round of minute like to win a question impossible. Yeah.
0: I would have got Slow Horses. Someone. I would have got Alderaan. I would have got Dalai Lama. I would not have got Esther.
2: Have you looked at all of them? Can we do it to you?
1: Yeah.
2: Hand me the questions. Hand me the questions.
0: I have not looked at all of them.
2: All right, hold on. Okay.
0: I looked at the Mariah Carey one was the last one I looked at.
2: Where's the Mariah Carey one? Okay.
0: I think it's the fourth one.
2: Okay.
0: Nobody
2: Okay, so that means there's only four questions left. So, okay. John Jay, you have 60 seconds to answer four questions.
0: Okay.
2: What type of reptile is a Komodo dragon?
0: Dragon.
2: Incorrect.
0: Lizard
2: is correct. What popular game uses a black eight ball?
0: Pool
2: is correct. The Ocean State is a nickname for what U.S. state?
0: New Jersey.
2: It's Rhode Island.
3: Yeah. Come on, everybody knows that.
2: And there's still one more question.
0: Let's see if we know what it is.
2: What part of the human body is the hallux?
1: Your leg.
0: Brain.
1: My leg.
2: Throat. No. What? No, keep going.
0: Spine.
2: 60 seconds.
0: Spine.
1: Your back.
2: Noah. Noah is calling
1: your
2: in.
1: Your hip.
0: What is it, Noah?
3: Your colon.
5: It's the big toe.
2: It is the big toe.
0: How do I not know that? I have a foot fetish. I like Kyle's hallux. What the heck? Noah, you move to the next round. I think you should be the next contestant that we ever play this game. Holy smokes.
2: Who knows that? Why do you know that, actually?
0: Why do you know that?
2: Why do you know that?
0: Unbelievable.
2: Well, one day I broke my hallux.
0: So that happened yesterday, Rich. What do you think?
4: You guys are something
2: not
4: else.
2: Great. Not great.
4: Oh, Kyle, I am sort of surprised that you couldn't remember Slow Horses.
2: I'm not surprised. I remember the shows, but I never remember their title. John is like, remember when we watched Slow Horses? I'm like, which one was that?
0: Yeah.
4: There's a couple things that blow me away. First of all, that Nick took so long to get a Star Wars question right. I think you should take away his birthday prize. And that Noah, for whatever reason, knows the Hallux, because I think that's probably the toughest of the bunch of all the questions.
2: I know.
4: And he's
2: wild.
4: Like,

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0: 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John Jay and Rich every morning.
1: All morning. All morning. As soon as I wake up.
0: Number one for hit music all day. Hits 93.1.
2: All right, so something happened last weekend or over the weekend. It happened on this show. And then I got a DM from Amy about it, and it made me think about something we have to do on the air. Amy's on the line, but first, here's what we're going to get into. How'd you use a fork?
3: Everybody's got a fork story.
2: Everybody's got. After Amy's DM, I realized everyone's got a fork story.
4: Oh, yeah.
2: What's your fork story? Amy, good morning.
5: Okay, so randomly, we had like a pitcher. And I was, like, fixing it. And when I fixed it, I noticed that there was, like, these four prongs, like these little dots that were in the wall. And my little brother, he was just mischievous. And he had, like, an airsoft gun. He, like, put a hole in my mom's brand-new fridge one time. So I thought this was, like, something that my brother did. He's trying to cover it up. So I go to my mom because, like, I'm the oldest and I like to tattletale because I'm petty like that. And she's like, well, what actually happened was your stepfather and I were having a conversation and he pissed me off and she threw a fork at him and he dodged it and it went probably about 50 feet and landed straight into the wall.
3: That's oh my cool. God. Oh,
6: she's got aim.
5: Could have like been his forehead.
3: Like a ninja.
2: Yeah, it could have been his forehead.
5: Yeah.
2: Yes. That, and after seeing that, I was like, after reading your text or your DM, I was like, man, that's exactly like Kyle's story, except it hit the forehead. Right?
7: I didn't throw it. I just actually just stabbed it.
2: Oh, you.
7: Real close.
2: It's more violent every time I think about it.
3: A tad more hostile back then.
2: With your long arms, he couldn't stop it.
3: He could have been in the backyard and she could have got him her arms or something.
2: Right. Well, thank you, Amy. So everyone's got a fork story.
3: Everybody's got a fork story.
5: Everyone has to have a fork story.
2: Yeah.
5: I mean, it's a thing. It's easy to grab and stab.
6: Mm-hmm. Yeah. Or grab or throw. Grab and stab.
7: Yeah. That's got a real ring to it.
2: Oh, my God. All right, Amy, have a great day. Thank you for listening.
5: Yay.
2: Bye.
5: Bye.
2: Okay, 877-937-1047, because Kyle's story, and then Peyton, your story, because that's what happened. It was like your story, you threw it at your sister?
6: Yeah, no, me and my sister got into it, and she threw a fork at me, and it hit my forehead right in the middle.
3: Really?
6: Yeah.
2: And then, Rich, you said you have a fork story.
3: I do, and Stacy is my witness for this. I don't think that I get really mad at a bunch of things, but one thing that I find myself always being hostile at is really bad phone customer service. And I had a credit card stolen, and I'm going through all these charges that aren't mine. And they're like, are you sure you didn't buy a giant tool set in Sri Lanka? And I'm like so frustrated because I can't get this. And I take this fork because I'm eating and I chuck it across the room with my left hand as hard as I can. And the mystery is that we have never found that fork to this day. It has just gone somewhere. I've looked under couches. I've looked in walls. I don't know where the fork went. But I lost my ish through a fork. Still don't know where it is. Somewhere in the middle of my kitchen and family room.
2: What's your fork story? 877-937-1047. I've never told this story. My fork story is not exciting, but I do have a fork story.
3: I mean, it's a fork story. It's your fork story.
2: So I went to, when I was like, I just got out of college and I got my first job. Long story short, I was seeing a therapist, right? But I called him a success coach. He was supposed to make me successful. And I was sitting like on a couch like you would with a shrink. And he wants me to write down my earliest childhood memory. And I remember, this is like my earliest childhood memory. I remember I had a blue tricycle and I lived in Tucson on 30th Street and 29th Street was a really busy street. And I remember getting on my tricycle and I'm riding my bike on my tricycle by myself and I'm going around the block and I'm going and I find a fork and I pick it up like it's treasure. I couldn't believe it. I was like, I held it in my hand and I remember driving home, riding my tricycle home with the fork and I brought it home and my mom was like, what do you do with the fork? And it was like dirty, someone else fork, and she threw it away. And it was my treasure. And it was like, that's like my earliest memory. It's not an exciting story, but I have a fork story.
7: Much like the Little Mermaid, your fork was your treasure.
3: What is this?
2: That happened to Little Mermaid?
3: A fork?
7: It was a dinkle hopper.
3: Yeah.
2: What?
6: Yeah.
2: I don't
6: she
2: know
6: brushes that. Her hair. She thinks it's a brush.
3: Like
2: I've never seen Little Mermaid.
3: Like many things, John Jay, you're just like the Little Mermaid.
2: Mm-hmm. All right, 877-937-1047. We want to hear your fork story.

0: Wake up.
1: It's John Jay and Rich.
2: Wake up.
1: It's 93.1.
3: Everybody's got a fork story. Tom, what's your fork story?
4: Hey, good morning. So I've got one I'll never forget for the rest of my days. I was a freshman in high school working in a dietary department at a retirement home. I was serving a gentleman, retired veteran, and we didn't have the right kind of insure for him. I only had vanilla, but he wanted strawberry. And I kept trying to insist we don't have it, and he stabbed me with the fork.
5: Oh, my God.
6: Where?
5: Why did you do that?
6: Where?
5: He wanted his vanilla insure.
4: In my thigh, yeah. He stabbed me in my leg. It was bleeding out a little bit.
5: Oh, no.
4: I went back. They cleaned it up, and they're like, hey, get back to work.
5: No. Diabolical.
6: Dang.
4: So, something I'll forget, or I won't forget for the rest of my life, for sure.
3: You got, like, four little marks on your leg, or five little marks?
4: You know, I still got, I got two left on there.
3: Mm-hmm. All right, Tom. Thanks, brother. Amanda, everybody's got a fork story. What's yours?
7: So we went to Westgate for a friend of ours 40th birthday, a male, and an ex-girlfriend of his showed up, and the new girlfriend did not take too kindly to this. And one evening when we were out there, we were at dinner, and I jokingly made a comment. I was like, oh, you could always shank her in the bathroom, with a fork. And the next thing I know, they both kind of, at separate times, went to the restroom. And the ex-girlfriend came back holding a fork, and she handed it to our friend whose birthday it was. And he was like, your girlfriend just handed this to me in the bathroom and asked if I could bring it back to the table. And I just thought it was so funny. And she and I, the new girlfriend and I became such good friends. I actually have a pair of fork earrings that I'm wearing today that reminds me of her always. So when you guys said that, I was like, oh, my God, I'm wearing my fork earrings today.
3: That is perfect. That is a perfect story. Wow. Wow.
5: What are the chances? Yeah. She's wearing her
7: fork earrings. Right? I put them on this morning, and I was like, no way. I was like, that's perfect.
3: But hey, just to be clear though, she didn't go to the bathroom and stab her, right? She didn't hand you the fork back.
7: No, she
3: blood on it.
7: She didn't. She ran. Yeah, no, she ran into her in the bathroom. She's like, "Oh, here, could you just take this back to the table for me?" And the other girl had no idea what she was talking. It was just so funny. When she came back, I was like, "Oh my god."
3: That's so clever. Well, thanks for calling in.
7: Yeah.
3: See, everyone's got a fork story.
7: Thanks so much.
3: Thanks, Amanda. Melissa, what's your fork story?
8: So my daughter, she's 16 now, but when she was nine, we were on vacation in California in San Diego, and she wanted to bring this fork with her on vacation, and it just kept popping up, and she's just like, I just feel like we need to bring this fork with us. Like, I have this core memory of us walking back from the beach to where we parked, and I found the fork in one of the pockets of the stroller, and she's like, I feel like we need to have it. And I'm like, okay, what does she know? Is this premonition? Like, are we going to need to, protect ourselves with this fork? It was so-

0: so random. And I just texted her. I wish she was in the car. I already dropped her off, but I was wondering if she remembered it and what she recalled. Like, what was her thought process? Was it anxiety? Was it just, oh my gosh, it was so random. But
1: How
0: we all
1: fun.
0: supported her in it. We're like, okay, you can bring the fork,
1: Yeah, forks
0: you
1: going to the
0: know.
1: beach.
2: Well, see, everyone's got a fork story. That's a cute fork story, not the violent kind we've been taking. Well, have a great day. Thank you for listening, Melissa. What's up, Gerald?
3: Hey, what's up, John J. Rich?
2: What's your
3: Hey,
2: fork story?
3: So when I was a kid, me and my neighbor got into a fight in my backyard, and there was a barbecue. You know those barbecue forks, the two prong.
2: Yeah.
3: So I chucked it at him, and it literally hit his nose and stuck, but it didn't stab his eyes. And it's, you know, the side where your nose and your eyes are, and it stood right there on his nose and everything. And he was like, "What the?" I'm like, "Dude, did it cut you?" He goes, "No, dude. It's just like it caught my nose and
1: Wow.
3: stopped before it went into my eyes."
1: That's a perfect shot.
3: Oh yeah, no, I'm very good with knives. Yeah, but it freaked me out because I was trying to get not hit him in the face. You know, and it's just like, and he's just like, "What the?" I'm like, "Dude, did it go?" He goes, "No, dude, look, it stopped." And it literally caught the bridge of his nose and just stopped right before his eyes, right between, you know, where the corner of your eyes are. And yeah, I got yelled at.
2: Sure.
3: You know,
2: I don't
3: got,
2: do that.
3: Yeah, my mom and dad and his parents, like, no more knife playing. I'm like, okay.
1: Because not everybody has a barbecue tool story. We're going to allow that as a fork story.
2: Yeah. Yeah. All right. Thanks, Gerald. Look, there's a text here. When I was 19, I was at Savers getting decorations. Fascinations, you get decorations.
4: Whoa.
2: Savers, you get decorations. Fascinations, decorations.
1: I think she just came up with a brand.
2: She was getting. She was at Savers getting decorations for her apartment. She goes, "My cousin and I found a giant wooden fork. It's probably 4 feet long. I still have it today, and it's moved with me over the last 21 years. I'm still searching for a giant spoon." One night, I went to get the rice off her plate. She thought I was taking her chicken, and she stabbed me with a fork in my thigh.
4: Oh, no.
2: Everyone's got a fork story.
4: They got a deal.

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1: I saw this thing about what's allowed on a plane, what's not allowed on a plane. And then...
2: Did it change?
1: Well, somebody was trying to bring... well, I don't want to tell you. Someone, you know what a bocce ball is?
2: Isn't it just like a really heavy little ball?
1: Yeah. And they weren't allowed to bring it on a plane.
2: Because it could be a weapon.
1: Right. So I have a list, a little quiz I want to run by you guys. You tell me if you can bring this on a plane or not. A machete.
3: No.
4: No.
1: You cannot bring a machete on an airplane.
3: Good. Don't do that.
1: A kumquat.
4: Yes.
1: Bocce ball.
4: No.
3: No.
1: A single knitting needle.
4: No.
3: I would say
1: yes,
3: no.
1: Yes, you can.
3: Oh, you can.
1: Yes,
2: but not
3: can.
2: Two.
1: Not two. A can of gasoline.
3: No.
4: No.
1: A live lobster.
2: Nope.
4: Yes,
1: you can.
2: Nope.
1: You can bring a live lobster.
3: Especially if it's like one
2: that could be a weapon.
3: What if it's an emotional support lobster?
1: Can you bring a bowling ball?
4: No.
1: Yes, you can.
2: What? You can bring a bowling ball, but not a bocce ball.
1: I don't know.
4: Maybe because the bocce ball is smaller and you can really throw it.
1: I mean,
4: like, that.
1: A
2: like you
1: ball,
2: could conceal it.
1: Bowling ball, you can hold it with your three fingers and smack someone over the head with it.
2: Yeah, but, like,
4: but
2: you'll
4: it's a
2: see
4: bit
2: it.
4: Harder.
3: If I were in the bocce community, I'd be incensed.
1: What about a snow globe?
3: No.
2: Yes. I know. I don't know. It's like a bocce ball.
4: You've flown
2: no,
4: a snow globe.
2: No, it's too much liquid.
1: Oh. Yes, Kyle's right. But yes, if it's under 3.2 fluid ounces, you can bring it.
4: Wow.
1: What about a chainsaw?
3: No.
2: No.
1: What about an ant farm with ants?
4: No.
3: Sure.
2: Yes.
1: Yes, you can. You let all the ants out, and then it's like, who let all these ants on this mother effing plane? There's ants on a plane. A lightsaber, a toy lightsaber.
3: Sure.
4: Yes.
1: It says yes. But one time they wouldn't let me. They took it away from my kid.
3: A real lightsaber? What? I would think no.
1: What about the magic eight ball?
3: No.
2: Yes.
1: No, you cannot bring a
4: magic eight ball.
3: Liquid inside. Probably dangerous.
1: What about nail clippers?
4: Yes.
1: What about a pool cue?
3: Yes.
4: What is that?
2: Pool cue.
1: A pool cue. Yeah, it's like you're
3: for shooting pool.
1: Shooting pool. The stick. Pool stick.
4: Oh,
2: a pool stick.
1: Yeah.
2: No.
1: No, you cannot.
3: Really?
1: A solid chocolate bar.
2: Yes.
1: A 12-inch cast iron skillet.
4: Yes.
1: No, you cannot.
4: What?
2: Because it could be a weapon?
1: Uh-huh.
4: Like entangled.
1: Heavy. That's what Kyle got me for Christmas. It's freaking 400 pounds. What about safety matches?
3: No. Safety matches? No.
1: Yes, you can.
3: Really?
1: What about handcuffs?
3: Yes.
1: What about a microwave oven?
3: Yes.
4: No.
1: Yes, you can.
4: What?
1: You can bring a microwave oven.
3: Maybe you want some Hot Pockets on your flight.
1: What about human remains?
4: No.
3: Yes,
1: you can.
4: What?
2: Oh, I mean, yeah, because I guess, like, you know, if someone passes away, how are you going to get it?
1: Those are some things to bring on a plane.

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3: 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Hits 93.1.
4: We got to see Madison Beer. And we're going to play Remember the Time. And we need a contestant right now. Good morning, Jen. Jen? Wonder why that's not working. Let me try that again.
5: It was on mute.
4: I was on mute. Jeez Louise, Jen.
6: Come on.
4: All right. That's all right. Hey, man.
5: I'm sorry.
4: It's okay. It's like the iHeart slogan is guaranteed human. And there you go. We're all guaranteed humans. All right. Let's play Remember the Time.
6: Okay. It's all kinds of things for you, Jen. It's movies. It's TV. It's pop culture. All mushified into one big montage. You just got to tell me what year it all happened. Players ready? Let's remember the time.
1: I'm a savage, yeah. Classy, bougie, ratchet. Sassy, moody, nasty.
7: All is fair in love and war.
8: Miss Daphne Bridgerton.
9: Shower you with all my attention. Yeah, these are my only intentions.
10: This world is not yet ready for all that you will do. Your time will come, Diana. And everything will be different.
11: Right foot up, left foot slide. Left foot up, right foot slide.
6: Okay, couple of bonus clues for you. This was also the year that Zoom became a verb. And murder hornets arrived in the USA, too. Remember the murder hornets? That was a big scare. Okay, Jen, what did you hear? What did you recognize? What year do you think that went down?
5: Oh, gosh. There's quite a bit of those. Sorry, not to cuss.
6: Yeah, please don't cuss.
5: Yeah. Let's see.
4: What is that beeping?
6: I think the French fries are ready.
4: It doesn't sound like a turning signal.
5: Sorry.
4: What is it?
5: 2003, maybe? Good God, I am probably so off.
4: Just a little. But what's that beeping noise? I can't move on until I find out what that beeping noise is.
5: Don't touch me, a breathalyzer.
4: A breathalyzer?
6: Oh, and okay, is it beeping because you should not be driving?
5: No, it's because it needs me to blow in it every 9 minutes.
4: Okay, blow in it real quick. We'll wait. We'll see how it goes.
5: Oh, my God. I don't want you to hear it on the radio.
4: Just come on. Just blow in.

0: member's car, and my family member would have to use it as well.
1: Oh, wow. So they're like, even though they don't have it, they still have to use it, even though they didn't get punished.
0: Yep.
1: So it happened to
0: you. So I ended up getting my own car, a little beater car, where I didn't have a license, pretty much.
1: Okay. Well, thank you, Rebecca. Thanks for listening.
0: Yeah.
1: Drive safe. We have another breathalyzer expert. Marquet?
2: Mary Kay?
1: Oh, Mary Kay. There's a Y missing. Now it's there. Hi, Mary Kay. Hi.
2: Good morning.
1: Did you hear that call when she was on the breathalyzer? Did you know it was a breathalyzer?
2: Yes, I did hear the call.
1: Okay.
2: And I was calling because I used to be a criminal paralegal for an attorney who did criminal law, and a lot of it was DUIs.
1: Okay.
2: And the breathalyzer comes depending on how much you blow over the legal limit.
1: Oh. So when you heard her beeping, what did you know? What do you think her story is?
2: Well, I don't want to assume, but I've seen enough cases that when you get a breathalyzer and it beeps that often, that frequent, that it was probably like, I forget the exact term, like a extreme DUI.
1: Oh. Okay.
2: They have like DUIs and then extreme DUIs, depending on how much over the legal limit you blow.
3: And that's probably the every 9 minute warning, or, you know.
1: Why did they pick 9 minutes? That's weird.
3: Mm.
2: I'm sure the laws have changed since I've been in that area of practice, but yeah.
1: What are you doing right now? Where are you?
2: I'm at work.
1: Are you on a landline?
2: I am.
1: It sounds so good. Is that crystal clear? Oh. I can hear every little like noise from your mouth. It's perfect.
3: Why
1: can't everybody call us on landlines, even if you're driving?
3: Even if you're driving. Yeah.
1: Well, Mary Kay. Awesome. Thanks for listening, Mary Kay.
2: Thank you, guys. Have a great day.
1: Have a good day.
4: I know that hiring can be challenging. You sort through tons of resumes and you get too many so-so applicants. 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ZipRecruiter.

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1: Good morning.
2: People online are listing the wildest, listen carefully to this, the wildest non-sexual things they've done naked in their birthday suit, in the buff. Non-sexual things you've done naked. I'm going to go over this list. Savannah.
3: Hi.
2: Savannah. People are listing the craziest, the wildest non-sexual things they've done in the buff. What do you got?
3: Okay, so this is so embarrassing, but the craziest non-sexual thing I've done naked was fully assembling IKEA furniture. I had just put self-tanner on, and I didn't want my clothes, like, messing it up. So I'm just, like, in my apartment. I am completely naked. I am sweating. I am screaming at these Swedish instructions that don't make any sense. And at one point, maintenance walked in unannounced because there was a leak downstairs, which I didn't even know that they could do that. And they caught me crouched over my half-built dresser.
2: Oh, my God.
4: That's terrible.
3: Holding onto an Allen wrench.
4: Oh, no.
3: And, like, I'm, like, literally like a little golem, like, over my dresser, naked, with self-tanner on. And he literally backed out so slowly and went, you know what? I'll just come back tomorrow.
4: Hey, listen.
2: I want a red flag. And we said non-sexual. You said you're holding on to Allen's wrench.
5: No.
2: That's not right.
4: You made it that way.
2: It's non-sexual, Savannah. Okay. Well, thank you for sharing that story. It's a great visual.
3: Yeah, it was really bad. I almost thought about moving.
6: You know, got to preserve the tan, though.
2: All right, so on this list, 877-937-1047, what's the craziest non-sexual thing you've done naked? This person says, painting a room. I didn't want to mess up my clothes. This person, and I never, you know, does anybody here scuba dive? I'm a scuba diver.
4: No.
2: I haven't scuba dived in a long time, but this person says, scuba diving, it's a tradition that you do your 100th dive nude. I've never heard that, and I haven't done 100 dives, so that's good. Walking outside in the rain.
6: That seems kind of fun.
2: Anybody, before I go anymore, anybody here? What do you guys do? Anybody done anything non-sexual in the nude?
6: I am never naked.
5: I've cooked naked before.
2: Oh, cooking naked. It says here, This person lost a bet and had to fry bacon in the nude.
5: Ooh. That sounds terrible.
4: Mine was just like, you know, you're in between doing stuff. You got to go hop in the shower, go run, flip a burger, you know.
2: Kyle, you got nothing like that?
4: I like run through my house, though. I'm not like casually strolling.
2: Come on,
4: no,
2: please.
4: I'm not like doing
2: chores. Just give
4: chores.
2: Me a visual. Come on, make some
4: fun. I do all my Sunday chores nude.
2: Yes.
6: There it is.
2: Yes.
5: There it is.
2: Yes.
5: I feel like all of the naked moms are going to come out right now because there's those moms that literally do.
2: Peyton, please. I'm visualizing. This person said they were tubing in Colorado. My bikini bottoms and a tube got whipped away in a rapid. Luckily, a nice lady grabbed me, put me on her tube, and we found both my bottoms and tube down the stream.
4: Oh, my gosh.
2: Riding a horse, this person says. Riding a horse.
6: Bareback.
2: Unclear if it was saddled or bareback. This person says, swimming in the Everglades until I saw an alligator. They were swimming naked in the Everglades. Someone joked I danced naked in front of a full-length mirror and admiring my weight loss. Only downside, I'm now banned from IKEA. That's funny. This person ran through a really old graveyard on Halloween night, totally naked. This person walked off into the woods naked within the national park and wandered around for a couple days before finding civilization again. Someone said they played a dancing game on Xbox Kinect and nude. They were home alone on a hot summer day, and why not?
4: Oh, okay. Right?
2: So there you go. 877-937-1047.

0: Ariella, good morning.
1: Hi, good morning.
0: What non-sexual thing did you do in the nude?
1: So let me first by saying that I lived in a place where the screens had holes in the windows, and sometimes you would leave the door open for the air to come through. So that let in lots of flies. And before I had kids, I would sometimes sleep in the nude. And just the way that flies like to do, fly and buzz around all over your face, I just got sick and tired of it. So I jumped up. I yelled something like, "Not today, Junior," or "Today," something like that. Grabbed the fly swatter and started killing all the flies that I could see. And I'm not talking just killing. I'm talking like hunting them down and jumping in the air, hitting them like tennis balls midair. Like, and then when it was all done, I just went back to sleep.
2: Casually.
0: All right, so you killed hundreds of flies in the nude. Okay.
2: She went hunting.
3: Okay. Literally.
1: It was a lot. I don't know about hundreds.
0: All right, Ariella, thanks for calling in. Thank you for listening.
1: You're welcome. Bye.
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2: What's the craziest non-sexual thing you've done in the buff? 877-937-1047. Brenna, hello.
3: Hey, good morning.
2: What have you done in the nude? Non-sexual.
3: Oh, so my friends and I decided to have a lake day. And after a few beers, one of my friends decided to go topless. So we all decided to join her. And then I got dared to run into the lake nude. So I said, sure, why not? Ran in, turned around, saw the rangers walking down, said, oh, no, I'm busted. And they said, we don't really want to kick you out, but the Boy Scouts are here. They want you to leave.
4: Oh, my God.
2: Oh, my God.
3: I had to do.
2: What the hell's wrong with the Boy Scouts?
3: A whole troop of Boy Scouts. And then I had to do the walk of shame past all of them. Before I got kicked out, the rangers came back and said, we feel bad about kicking you out. But the Boy Scout said, you probably tripled their turnout for next year.
5: Oh, my gosh.
2: Yeah, okay, that makes
5: my
2: sense.
5: My gosh.
2: Yeah, that's legend. That Boy Scout trip is legendary in the history books.
5: And troop those six. Boy Scout troop leaders are like, how do we explain this to their parents?
6: Right.
2: Thanks, Brenna. Thanks for listening and sharing that story. Thank you.
3: Thank you.
2: Sophia, what did you do in the buff, but it was non-sexual?
7: Oh, hi, guys.
2: Hi.
7: I had a friend. I think we were like in our late teens, and we just decided one night it was raining out and it was like warm out, and we decided we were going to get naked and run around out in the yard and around the house in the rain. And then we went back inside. They had a pool table in their house, and we were just like, hey, let's play pool.
2: All right. Well, thank you for sharing that. There's a story in the news. There's a 62-year-old man in Florida was arrested after marching over to his neighbor's house at 3 a.m. to destroy a malfunctioning floodlight. So I kind of get it. If this floodlight's just blinking and blinking and blinking. He did it completely naked, except for a watch, a headlamp, and flip-flops.
6: What?
2: You see that?
6: Like, how mad do you have to be that you forget to put clothes on?
2: Dara, good morning.
8: Good morning.
2: What crazy thing did you do non-sexual that you were totally naked?
8: I got locked outside of my hotel room while chaperoning for my sixth grade son's field trip, and everybody got a show. So, as you can imagine, that was pretty traumatic for everybody, and I'm so bummed I just dropped my son off because he would love to tell you guys this. Actually, he would not love to tell you the story.
2: Yeah, how did he get locked out?
8: Yeah. So, it's a long story, but to put it short and to try and set the background, we were doing an overnight stay at a college, and so we were in a dorm room. We're staying in dorm rooms. I have my own. And I was going to take a shower. And so the way that the dorm rooms were set up is there was two that were in a locked, you know, room, I guess. So two bedrooms. And then the shower was there, but you had to leave your room to go to the shower. So I shut my door, went to go and take a shower. And once I got out of the shower, I realized that I left my towel and my phone and everything else in the room. So I went to grab it, and the door was locked.
6: No.
8: To get in. Oh, yeah. And so it gets better. So then I'm looking around, and there's nothing to cover me. I was waiting there for maybe 10 minutes with the door cracked open, trying to see if anybody was walking by to ask for help, you know, to see if somebody can lock the door. And the only thing, I was like, I'm going to have to make a decision here and go to ask for help. But I had nothing. I was completely naked. And so the only thing that was there was those little tiny see-through trash liners. So there was two of them, and they were tiny. And again, they were see-through. So anything that was covered was not really covered. So,
5: you poor thing.
8: So I had to cover myself, and I knew that there was a mom across the hallway. So I'm like, no one's come by in forever. I'm going to make a run for it. So I literally go right across the hallway and start pounding on her door. And then I hear my door shut, like the main door. And so I can't get back in. It's locked. And then that's when I hear all these loud boys, sixth grade boys, coming up the stairs. And I'm like, oh, my, because where can you go? There's nothing you can do. So I back against the wall and cover myself with these little trash liners. And not only was it my son and his, it was five or six other boys, it was his teacher, and his principal was there too.
5: Oh my god!
6: They were like, "You are no longer allowed a chaperone on trips."
2: So So you are naked, naked. You are totally naked, naked, naked.
8: Been very, very nice to me and my kids since that day. So it worked in my favor.
2: They walk up. You're totally naked.
8: And
2: do they? Someone open the door for you finally, or?

0: you just walking by like they don't see you?
1: No. So the principal was like, because the boys were all like, oh, and their dogs. And so the principal's like, keep going. And he's like, you know, herding them out the hallway. And then he comes back and he's like, you could see. Like, I have to go get a key to get in there downstairs, but you can stay in my room until I get your key. And so he let me into his room and gave me a towel and whatever. And so he had me concealed. But yeah, like I said, he's been very nice.
0: What a great memory for those boys.
2: Not for her son.
3: No.
0: How old
3: no.
0: is your son?
1: No,
0: how
1: no,
0: old is he now?
1: No, no.
0: How old is he now?
1: He's 12. He's still in sixth grade.
2: It's so fresh.
0: What a beautiful story.
1: Fresh. No, his friends always walk by and they're like, hi. Oh, yeah, they became men that day.
0: That is a great, great, fantastic story. Oh, thank you for sharing it with us. Made our day.
1: Oh, thank you guys for having me.
4: I can't help but just think that maybe one of those boys had something to do with it.
0: Well,
4: they found a way to lock the door on their own.
0: If you have any other ones, shoot us a call, 877-937-1047 or DM John J. Van S. It's John J. and Rich.
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2: Nicole and Dominique, good morning.
3: Good morning.
2: What's up?
3: Hey, guys. We just have a little, we got a new catchphrase from you guys, from your show. And we're surprised that you guys didn't pick up on it. It's hilarious, of course. But I just wanted to know that we listen to you guys every morning on our way to work. And a couple weeks ago on War of the Roses, I don't remember the people that were on it, but we remember who the roses were sent to or who the roses were going to be from. And it was this girl called Quinn. This guy called his girlfriend or whatever, saying that she's been weird and, you know, something's been going on. He wants to see who she'd send the flowers to. And she picked this. She said Quinn. And her boyfriend's like, what? Who's Quinn? Whatever. And come to find out, she sat him down, explained everything to this guy. Like, I think I'm into girls, this and that. You know, this isn't really going to go anywhere. Pretty much telling him, like, she's not interested. So he was just stuck on stupid, like, what? Who's Quinn? So then, anyways, at the end of the segment, as you guys are saying goodbye, she says, like, under her breath, she's like, Quinn wouldn't do this. And so that is now our, like, catchphrase for everyone.
4: That's what you left on to.
3: Like,

0: dating says, I want to explore with women. That would be like winning the lottery, my friend.
1: I'm not sticking around for this. Mm. No
2: okay. Quinn's in the lead.
1: Okay. You know what? You know what? Quinn wouldn't do this. So I think I made a good decision.
0: Oh my gosh, that just made my day.
3: Funny.
0: That so made great. My day. I'm looking at new shirt people. I'm going to see if I get a demo made right now. This is Quinn wouldn't do this. John Jane Rich, Quinn wouldn't do this. And you guys get a free, you guys get two free ones.
3: Yes.
2: As the founders.
3: So good.
0: Yeah. Well, thanks for calling in. Where do you guys work?
1: Oh, we work at Knight Transportation.
0: Oh, that's so awesome.
1: Yeah.
0: What is that?
1: You know.
0: Is that like.
2: Is that limo? Like a limo service?
1: And we don't work at nighttime. It's night. K-N-I-G-H-T. Yeah.
2: Oh, gotcha.
1: Night,
2: oh.
1: Like, you know, the trucks, the semis.
0: Oh, the semis. Yeah. I can't believe you corrected us on how to spell it. You know, Quinn wouldn't do this.
1: You're right. Quinn wouldn't do that. I'm sorry.
0: All right, you guys. Have a great day. Thanks for listening.
1: You too.
0: Bye.
1: Bye-bye.
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1: I saw my dad, and he knew we were going to go roller skating, and he was like, hey, how do you feel about doing a roller skating team squad? 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
2: 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No, I just had a little bit too much of Hennessy. 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